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1: امين امين امين. If you're tuning in right now and you're wondering what's going on, maybe your parents are watching and you have no clue what's going on, here is what's happening. Something happened as a seed 22 years ago, became a massive of powerful movement of God all over the world on 8 channels, 14 satellites, internet, social media, every communication outlet in this generation. Al-Karma TV has an in unto it with the message of Jesus in Arabic and now in Farsi, in Urdu, and in every language that to the region that is consecrated very much deep, deep darkness of Islam. Now the light of Jesus is shining through the broadcast and the programming of Al-Karma TV in a new channel, the 8th channel called All Nations. All Nations is in Urdu, in Turkey, in Farsi, in all the languages of the 2,000 islands of Indonesia. And because now we're targeting deeper and deeper and deeper to not the millions, but the billions. And this cannot be done, and this cannot be possible without your partnership as those who love Jesus and those who have the heart for evangelism and discipleship, as those who sees the world not in the darkness, but world not as a battlefield, but the world as a mission field. The world is not our battlefield, the world is our mission field, because the views, how we see the world, will determine what we're gonna do with it. Many sees the world as a battlefield, and we're not here for a battlefield. The world is our mission field, and we're excited to go to work in the field that our Father have destined us and have cleansed us, redeemed us, filled us with His Holy Spirit to go and make disciples. God's heart is turned toward two things, the nations and generation, to every generation and to every nation on the earth. And now the Great Commission have commissioned me and you, that Jesus' world after His word, after the resurrection, directed to me and you in a very simple way: go and make disciples. This is not for the retired people that have nothing to do, and this is not for the people that maybe, you know, sitting around doing nothing. Oh, no, no. That's for everyone that call in the name of the Lord to be saved. Now they're missional. Now they live missional and commissioned by the Holy Spirit to do their part. Some of us will do our part by actual going. Some of us will do our part by evangelism and discipleship. And some of us will do their part by their financial support to those who go. So when you financially support those who go, you go with

Hello, I'm Jeannie Richardson. Welcome to Breath of the Word. May the breath of God's Spirit breathe life into you today. Today I'm going to be sharing about the importance of spending time reading and meditating, thinking about the Bible. Do you know that God's words are spirit and they are life? As you spend time reading the Bible, thinking about the Bible, speaking about the Bible, God's very life, His very spirit flow is being released to you, not only to speak to you by inspiration,

question what you read in the Bible, but also to bring healing to your body. Did you know that simply reading and believing what the Bible says can heal your body? It can actually change your circumstances. You see, when you

to reveal to you by His Spirit within you what His intent is for you. He'll bring direction into your life and even bring the Spirit flow on the inside of you to another level and dimension that will affect your physical body. In fact, spending time reading the Bible will affect every part of your Christian life and your walk with God. It's so important that you have this time. Now, I have taught a lot on prophecy, hearing the voice of the Spirit on the inside of you, but I want to share with you today the most powerful and safe prophetic word that you will ever hear, and that is directly from the Bible. God is speaking to you. This is God's sure and true word to you. When you need revelation from God, you need to know who Jesus is. You need to hear what He's saying to you. In the New Testament, for example, the book, all of the Gospels, Matthew, Mark, Luke, and John, they're going to share with you and tell you about Jesus' earthly ministry, what He taught the disciples, how He walked on the earth. When we're learning to grow in the New Testament, as believers in Jesus Christ under the new covenant, we'll see through the book of Acts, the Acts of Holy Spirit, the miracle working of God in the lives of the believers, the miracle working power of God in the lives of the believer are in the book of Acts. What are the Acts about? The Acts are about the acts of God through the disciples. How did God help to build? How did God build the church through the disciples? One of my favorite scriptures in the book of Acts, Acts 10, I believe it's verse 38, how God anointed Jesus with the Holy Spirit and power, who went about doing good, healing all who were oppressed of the devil. Then he begins in the book of Acts to show by acts of his Spirit, his power, his presence, and his purpose to the New Testament church. And then we get, and then we go into the letters of the epistles that Paul wrote and Peter wrote to the churches throughout the world, the known Christian world at that time. All the different disciples, the followers of Jesus, wrote these letters to instruct the church, teach the church, disciple the church. You know, discipling is so important. Many times we focus on making converts, or we focus on getting people to say what we call the sinner's prayer, and that's receiving Jesus as your Lord and Savior, praying and asking Jesus to come into your heart, be your Lord and Savior, forgive you of your sins. That is so important, yes. But do you know, we're actually called to make disciples. What is a disciple? A disciple is one who grows in the Lord. How do you grow in the Lord? You grow in your relationship with God by learning what God is speaking to you through the Bible. And in fact, we can become very unsafe and immature if we don't spend time learning the Bible. So now maybe some of you don't have a Bible. That's okay. God can speak to you and help you along in your Christian life until you get one. And in fact, right now, maybe some of you are watching and you don't have a Bible. Maybe you cannot even bring a Bible into your home. I want to encourage you. God will continue to speak to you. He will meet you right where you're at. Okay, and He loves you so much. You see, Jesus is the Word. In the beginning was the Word, the Logos. He was the full embodiment of everything that God said. He had been prophesied about coming for thousands of years. Jesus is the Word. He is the Logos. In the beginning was the Word, and the Word was with God, and the Word was God. And then in John, I believe it's verse 14, and the Word became flesh and dwelt among us. You see, Jesus is the living Word. And so He can speak to you right where you're at. If you can't have a Bible, maybe because you can't, either you don't have access to one,
Maybe you don't have the money for one right now, or maybe you're not allowed to have a Bible in your home. There's many of you watching me, I understand. Maybe you're in other

countries. That's okay. Jesus is the living word and he will speak to you. But my prayer for you right now, for those of you that you just don't have access to a Bible, you would like to get one, or maybe even get one to kind of hide at this point. And I understand that, because there's a process of growing in the Lord, and there's a process where God will have us make a stand for our faith, and that time will come. But I understand that sometimes we have to kind of be a little covert with certain countries and some of the nations I'm speaking to today. That may be the case. And I want to tell you, Jesus is speaking to you right where you're at. He's the living word. He will never leave you. He will never forsake you. And he will speak to you by the inward witness, by his words that you feel as impressions on the inside of your heart, and also through circumstances around you. We've spoken about many ways God speaks. He'll speak to you through other people. He'll speak to you through, I said, circumstances, through the goodness of the good things you see around you, and you just thank your Heavenly Father. But I want to bless you with the understanding is that if you can get a Bible, you should have one, and you should be spending time reading it, memorizing it, learning it, especially start with the New Testament. Can I pray over you right now before I go on in this teaching that God is going to give you open doors of access, even supernaturally, so you can get a Bible in your language, at least a New Testament, so that you can learn about things that Jesus said to you. Because like I said, God is speaking. But when God speaks, we want to make sure it kind of lines up with the Bible. And so many of you have been learning about hearing the voice of God through the Spirit. But unfortunately, sometimes people think they hear things and it's not really the Spirit of God. How do we know that? Because it doesn't line up with the Bible. In fact, sometimes it goes against the Bible. I remember hearing one person saying to another person, "You married the wrong person. You need to divorce them. They said they were a prophet, and they even put on there, 'Thus says the Lord.' You need to divorce that person and marry somebody else." Now, that's not the Spirit of God. Because when you make a covenant with a person and marriage, for example, the Bible says that unless there's adultery, unless they broke covenant with you, that is an everlasting covenant. And so there's ways that you can judge prophecy, which is people speaking by inspiration of the Spirit of God based upon what the Bible says. And this is why it's so important that we learn to discern. And a big part of the way we learn to discern what's true prophecy, what's not, what's really of God, what's not, is by learning the word. For example, in Proverbs 28:13, it says the word of the Lord was to them precept upon precept. That means truth upon truth, line upon line, here a little, there a little. Now, I remember when I was a little girl and I was so hungry to read, to know God. I was so hungry to understand his word. And I remember taking my mom's big Bible and sitting on the back porch, and I opened it up and I was trying to read it. I didn't understand half the things it was saying. I didn't know the context of it, and I didn't understand it. And I took my Bible, I took that Bible, and it was my mom's Bible, and I walked into the house and I said, "Mom, I don't understand what this is saying. What is this saying?" And you know what? She was so wise. She said, "Jeannie, I don't understand it either. But you just set that aside and you keep reading. Later, you'll understand it." That was such a blessing to me. And as a little girl, that just really set me free, because it was like, I have to stop here because I don't understand. Nope, I just kept going. And God spoke to me in other ways and through other scriptures and through other reading in the Bible. So what does this mean? Precept upon precept, line upon line. It means you're going to learn a little bit as you go. You're going to learn one foundational thing and God will add to it. You'll learn another foundational thing and God will add to it. So you're not going to learn everything all at one time. That's okay. There's a process of maturing
in the Lord, meaning growing up in the things of God. And you need to allow for the process. And it's okay if you make mistakes along the way.

This is why in 1 John 1:9 in the Bible, it says, if we confess our sins, he's faithful and just to forgive us of our sins and cleanse us from all unrighteousness. Now, I want to share with you some Bible verses about scriptures, the importance of the Word of God. It's especially important, as I've been teaching on hearing the voice of God, the things of the Spirit, prophecy, angels, and all this kind of spiritual stuff, which is so important. But if you don't have a foundation of what the Bible says, there are demons out there too that can lie to people. The Bible says in Galatians that even Satan himself can be changed into an angel of light. So people can say things, they sound very spiritual, very holy, very religious, but they're not from God necessarily. If they're not biblical, if they're not based on what the Bible says, if they don't line up with the Bible, then they may not be from the Lord, and they're probably not. The Bible says to test all things and to hold fast to that which is true. And so I want to talk to you about this. What does the Bible say about the Word of God? Excuse me. Since the Bible is often considered the Word of God, there's much to find out about this topic in nature. The Bible is referred to as the Word of God, meaning it can be considered a direct line of communication from the Lord. Have you ever been studying scripture, or you're just reading in the Bible about something, and it's like it just comes alive on the inside of you? That's that revelation of the Word that is coming to you. God is breathing on scripture, and he is illuminating it to you and making it so that it feels like it was just written just for you. God is speaking to you. Amen. So I love how Peter says in 1 Peter 1:25, the Word of God endures forever. And this is the word that was preached to you. So when people say, oh, that was just a bunch of stuff people read and they wrote about and it was just from people. No, Peter, the Apostle Peter, said that the word of the Lord endures forever. And this is the word that was preached to you. So what was preached in the Bible is the Word of God. Okay, and then in 2 Timothy 2:15, it says, do your best to present yourself to God as one approved, a worker who does not need to be ashamed, who correctly handles the word of truth. In other words, we need to study the Bible so that we can give an explanation for questions people ask us. Well, what about the resurrection of the dead? What about Jesus came back alive? How do you know that? Well, you can read in the Bible and you can see where they went to the tomb and the tomb was empty, right? Well, what about the blood of Jesus? What do you mean we need to be, that we need to appropriate the blood of Jesus that was shed on the cross for us? Well, the Bible says that without the shedding of blood, there is no forgiveness of sins. Jesus died on the cross to take away all of our sin. Isaiah 53, the Lamb of God. He was the Lamb of God that took away the sin of the world. And he died not only for our physical healing, our emotional healing, but our spiritual healing, in the sense that we would be born again, sins washed away, and become a new creation in Christ Jesus. So we need to learn scriptures to be able to share with people the truths that we're learning about our Heavenly Father sending his Son to earth to die for our sins, to wash us of all of our transgressions, all of our sins. Sending Holy Spirit, we need to show them scriptures about how we're learning to cooperate with Holy Spirit. How are we hearing the voice of God? How are we learning to discern? This is all a growth process. We're not, when you're born again, it's just like when you're a little baby. You don't know all these scriptures and you don't even understand how it all works. You just know God loves you and you receive it by faith. That's a great place to start. Just Jesus, you're my Lord. I love you. Teach me, Holy Spirit. I'm yours, Heavenly Father.
changed my life. That's the beginning.

And then you learn as you go, you grow, just like your children. They didn't start out walking, did they? But they did over time, didn't they? And when they fell and they made a mistake, you didn't slap them, you didn't spank them, you didn't tell them what a bad child they were. No, they're young, they're babies. You get them back up and have them start again. It's that way when you're a baby Christian or you're young in the things of God, or maybe you don't know the Bible. God understands, and He's not slapping you. He's just saying, come back to me, get back up, ask me to forgive you, receive by faith the power of what my blood did for you, what the blood of my son did for you. When He died on the cross, He died for not just the sins up to that point, but all of the sins of all humanity, for all mankind. He is the spotless Son of God, the Lamb of God, who took away the sin of all of the world. And so it says in 2 Peter 2:19, Peter says, and so we have the prophetic word confirmed, which you do well to heed as a light that shines in a dark place. Don't you love when you hear the Bible, when you read the Bible, when you hear somebody talking about scriptures in the Bible? It's like a light that goes on the inside of you in dark places in your soul. The light of God's love and His word comes shining in your heart to speak to you truth. And it says, until the day dawns and the morning star rises in your heart, verse 20, 2 Peter 1:20, knowing this first, that no prophecy of Scripture is of any private interpretation. Now, this is important for you to know as you learn how to discern the voice of God, to speak God's word by inspiration, which is prophecy, or somebody else is speaking God's word of inspiration, or what they perceive as inspiration by the Spirit of God to you. It is not to be privately interpreted. It needs to line up with the Bible. Maybe you need to share it with people that have spiritual importance in your life. Is that really what God is saying? Now listen, if it's just words of love and encouragement, there's no specific direction or correction, then you know that that's pretty much God. But if it goes into some deep, dark areas or questionable things or things that are like taking your life in a different direction that you're not sure about, these are things that we need to not have a private interpretation of prophecy, but to share it with others and see, do they bear witness with this? Does it line up with the Bible? Is it something that's for now, or maybe it's something for later that needs to be put on the shelf for another time, or even to wait and see if God does that? But now it says in verse 20, knowing first that no prophecy of Scripture is by private interpretation. For prophecy never came by the will of men. That's another thing. This Bible was not written because men wanted to do it. They didn't get anything by doing this. And in fact, they died for doing this. Many of them became martyrs for the testimony of their faith. What they wrote in this Bible, they ended up dying for. So it wasn't to profit them, okay? And then it goes on to say, but holy men of God spoke as they were moved by the Holy Spirit. They were inspired by God to write these things for you and for me as examples of not only of faith and what faith in God looks like, but to teach us about God, to show us God's ways. Amen. And so in 1 Thessalonians 2:13, it says, we thank God continually because when you received the word of God, which you heard from us, you accepted it not as a human word. So this Bible is not a human word. It's people wrote this based upon inspiration of Holy Spirit, revelation that God gave them. And they were holy men to point us back to our Heavenly Father through a saving relationship with Jesus Christ. Even the Old Testament, there were shadows and things that told about

Jesus, the Messiah, who would come to bring us into a holy relationship with our Heavenly Father as children of God. Amen. And so it says, it was not a human word, but as it actually is the word of God, which is indeed at work in you who believe. Now, I love this. It says it's the word of God. So is it the word of men? No. When people say, oh, that Bible, it's just a bunch of men wrote a bunch of stuff. Nope. I can tell you that I know it's not just the word of men, but it is actually the word of God, because I have found that every single thing written in this book about God, his attributes, his power, his miracles, how he moves in people's lives is absolutely true. And he has shown that to me through significant, not only signs and wonders and miracles, but in my everyday life. I've been studying this Bible and walking out what it teaches me since I was a little girl, and God has never lied to me, and he has never failed from what he's taught me about himself in the Bible. So in 2 Timothy 3:15, it says, this was the apostle Paul commending Peter, and he says, how from infancy you've known the Holy Scriptures, which are able to make you wise for salvation. Don't you want to become wise for salvation? Don't you want to be able to disciple people around you? As Jesus said, go and disciple nations. You need to learn the Bible so you can share it with other people. And you don't have to wait till you're a big giant in the Lord and you're full grown. When you learn something about God, just simply share it with people around you as God leads you. Make disciples. The things that you receive, share with other people. It goes on to say, the Holy Scriptures, which are able to make you wise for salvation through faith in Jesus Christ. It goes on to say, because all Scripture is God-breathed and is useful for teaching, rebuking, correcting, and training in righteousness, so that the servant of God may be thoroughly equipped for every good work. Now, I want to pray over you. Many of you that are hearing my voice, you're saying, what can I do for God? I'm going to tell you, if you are a disciple of God, if you have said yes to God, and I want to do everything for you, then God has put his Spirit in your heart, and he's equipped you to be able to share with your mouth, and also by acts of service of love, what the Bible says. And you can disciple that as you're being discipled by the Spirit of God and by the Word of God. You can actually even disciple others into a saving relationship with Jesus Christ by being an example, by sharing his love with others, by radiating his Spirit to the people around you just by loving them. But again, all of the ability to be equipped to do any of this is because you're simply learning from the Word of God. Not only the person of Jesus Christ, who is the Word of God, but by learning the Bible, by being discipled and trained in Holy Scripture. I'm going to pray for you right now that you're going to have a hunger for the Bible, that you're going to have a hunger for the Word of God, that you're going to have a hunger to sit at the feet of Jesus and receive from him. And you can expect now that your Heavenly Father sees your yes, and he's coming and he's responding, and he's saying, I am equipping you to be not only a mouthpiece for me, but I'm equipping you through the Bible and through the things I'm going to speak to you by the Spirit of God to be able to shine your light, the light of Christ, to the people around you. Now, I'm going to pray for you now, Father, in the name of Jesus. I just bless the people. These are your servants, Lord. These are the ones that are saying yes to you, Jesus. These are the ones, Lord, that are so hungry to know truth. Jesus, you said you are the way, the truth, and the life. I pray right now that you, by the Spirit of revelation, will now, by the power of your Spirit,
Make yourself known, King Jesus, not only

make yourself known to those that don't know you, to cause them to confess you as their Lord, that you will be their Lord and you will be their Savior, King Jesus. You will come in dreams. You will come in visions. You will come in demonstrations of power and heavenly encounters. But Lord, I pray that you will encounter them through the written word, that you will shine your light and reveal who you are and what is your truth through the Bible. In Jesus' name, amen. Amen. God bless you. I'll see you next time.

and the greatest responsibility, trusting us to carry it out, to deliver His voice and His message to the whole world, no matter what the circumstances are around us. No matter how difficult the world may seem, but we have a responsibility, and this responsibility will never change. That together, we go and preach the gospel to all of creation. The Lord has blessed us at Al Karma TV with the most powerful Arabic programs on the face of the earth, featuring the most powerful ministers. Evangelistic programs, programs in apologetics, programs for the family, programs for the youth, different churches. Al Karma features more than 41 churches that are broadcast on the various Al Karma channels. The Lord has given us the ability to do this. Today, God honors us to be together, you and us, to deliver His voice in different languages to the 2 billion people who need to hear this message. They might think they are worshiping God when they kill or through many other different things. But today, we have the solution. We have the message of salvation, the message of eternal life that the world needs, which the devil resists in every way. He tries to distract us from the role we are supposed to fulfill. He tries to hinder us with family problems, with financial problems, with wars around the world. And at this time, more than ever, people need to hear God's message. That is why God has honored us today, you and us, to be able to take this message in different languages. And today, we launch a new channel called Al Karma All Nations, so we can reach the different peoples around the world in various languages. I thank God so much that today He gives us the ability to reach the entire world with His voice, just as He commanded us. Go into all the world and preach the gospel to all creation. Let's start together the Al Karma All Nations channel. Partner with us. From the Far East to the Far West, one voice, the voice of Christ on Al Karma All Nations.

Hi and welcome to Wyco. Today I'm going to get directly to the main topic of our episode, which is ADHD. It is an extremely important topic that touches a lot of our families and our kids. Why it's extremely important? Because statistics indicate that 11% of our kids between the age of 6 and 17 years old have ADHD. It's almost one of every 9 kids has ADHD.

In Healthy Hemp segment today, we'll discuss the most important 5 crucial medical tests for men above 35 years old. And they are, number 1, heart tests. On average, men die 10 years younger than men, which is expected, lucky them, because of the heart attacks. But there are really important heart tests you can take to avoid the risk factors. For example, getting your blood pressure checked at least once a month, and get an annual EKG. One more important factor, if your waist got more than 40 inches around your waist, it is a red flag for heart disease in the future. Number 2 test is fasting blood test for blood fat and blood sugar. This test determines the level of the good cholesterol, HDL, and the bad cholesterol, LDL, and triglycerides. Number 3 test is rectal exam and PSA test. And usually men start that test around age of 50, and they should be screened for prostate enlargement.

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0: 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I'm also Assistant Clinical Professor of the UC Riverside School of Medicine and the creator of the first Functional Forum Evolution of Medicine series in Riverside, California. 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I'm the author of Amazon international bestseller, Face Your Addictions and Save Your Life. I co-authored the bestseller, The Success Blueprint, with international speaker Brian Tracy. I began my journey in India, born in the idyllic surroundings of Bhutan, where meditation was a part and parcel of life. Unfortunately, in my early childhood, I had the experience of my beloved mother experiencing severe postpartum depression. That led to multiple challenges in our family, as the principal attachment figure, the mother, was unable to function in the most optimal manner. This ultimately inspired me to be able to target brain and brain optimization as a life goal, as my dear mother continues today to inspire me about integrating the Eastern traditions that were so dear to her and the Western technology and neuroscience, and giving human beings the best chance towards optimizing their lives, recovering from their problems, and fulfilling their lives. My mother's journey was not only integral to my early advancement in obstetrics and gynecology, but also to my movement to the United Kingdom and to train under the auspices of the Royal College of Obstetricians and Gynecologists in London, and at high-risk pregnancy units, and at the Institute of Psychiatry in London, to understand the problems associated with pregnancy and postpartum depression and perimenopausal disorders, conduct research, and develop treatment protocols, but also have the good fortune of being recruited by the University of Pittsburgh School of Medicine in the U.S.

0: 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My next question is, we talked about ADHD and it has genetic element, as you just mentioned. What are the different types of ADHD?
1: Absolutely. You know, what we notice is that attention deficit can present itself as inattention. Okay. So that's an inattentive type. Mm-hmm. Mainly 3 subtypes. One is the inattentive type. Another one is the hyperactive and impulsive type. Mm-hmm. And then you have a combined type of ADHD, where you have combined features of hyperactivity, impulsivity, and inattention.
0: الحقيقة أنا سألته إيه أنواع المرض الأمراض الـ ADHD بشكل عام؟ قال إنه أول واحد هو إن أنت بتبقى مش مركز تماماً، اللي هو الـ inattention، بعدم قدرتك على التركيز لفترات طويلة. ده جزء لوحده. الجزء 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
2: Dr. Sundar, you mentioned that there are 3 subtypes, inactivity or inattention, hyperactivity, and impulsiveness. Within those 3, are there specific symptoms that are unique to each one, or they're common to all 3?
1: It's a great question, you know. Overall, whilst there is a little bit of overlap, by and large, each one of them has certain symptoms that are very characteristic to them. If you had to define ADHD, there are some defining core symptoms, mm-hmm. you know. And for instance, in children, you will notice that they will be fidgeting or squirming about, easily distracted, not able to pay attention, you know, talking out of turn, having trouble staying on task, shifting from one task to another, not completing it, being disorganized, and so on and so forth. So those are some of the components of, you know, the overall core symptoms of ADHD.
2: Okay.
1: In addition to that, what we notice is that the DSM has, you know, which is the Bible, if you like, of diagnosis, talks specifically about defining each type of category, the inattentive type and the hyperactive impulsive type. By and large, it is believed that 6 or more of the symptoms of inattention need to be present for at least 6 months. And they ought to have happened in at least 2 areas in terms of impairment to be able to diagnose that. And the same applies to the hyperactive and impulsive type.
2: So does that presence have to be continuous? Does it make an appearance a couple times a week? Is it situational? How do I know that those symptoms are now successfully present yeah. in my situation?
1: Great question again. You know, I think this is an important point to distinguish an overactive child,
0: right.
1: you know, who fundamentally is an energetic child, and maybe even an intelligent child,
0: right.
1: you know, who essentially is bored from the tasks and so forth, and therefore not paying attention, mm-hmm. versus somebody who has got an ADHD, which is inattentive type, or hyperactive impulsive type. So there has to be a consistent pattern, you know, over a period of time that is fundamentally impairing their ability in school, in their social relationships, and of course, in the older situations if they are at work occupationally as well. So it's got to be consistent, and six of those have to be

0: forgotten to do the task, and they can't remember. Because, of course, as we know, at a basic level, there is a problem with neurodevelopment. It is a brain wave issue. It's a brain chemistry issue, which is why when we come laterally to the treatments, we would be talking about how targeted treatments help with correction of this impairment.
1: But I guess my question to you is, you know, looking at these bullet points, right, 99% of the children are going to push back, right, on what their mom or their dad is asking them to do. So at what point is that a child just being a child versus now this is clearly an inattention to where this is perhaps a medical situation?
2: Because now, especially in our schools, the overdiagnosed kids, just to get rid of the headache, simply they tell the parents your kid has ADHD, and just to get rid of their headache and decrease the liability in the school at the same time. So as Dr. Simon said, what's the difference between the ADHD kid and the simply just hyperactive kid, smart kid, intelligent kid, as you said? Is there any, again, diagnostic criteria that we go by just to diagnose?
0: Yeah, that's a great question again. I think let me clarify this even further, that what is important to recognize is that, A, the consistency of the pattern. Yeah. You know, a child who consistently throughout the day has this problem, there are complaints from the teachers or the school about the child being hyperactive, if it's a hyperactive, impulsive type, or inattentive. The grades are dropping consistently, mm-hmm, and that does not equate to the developmental level of the child and the intelligence of the child. The parent is saying that this child is an extremely intelligent child, you know. However, the child is not able to reach the potential. Whereas an overactive child will essentially have some of the features, but with some nudging, that child will correct those behaviors and will be able to, by and large, achieve their potential, mm-hmm, you know. You're not going to be getting the school reports and the complaints from other children and the impulsivity episodes where the child is all over the place and so on and so forth. So both the consistency in terms of the pattern of presentation, the impairment in different areas that are there, whether it is the social connectivity with other children and school, whether it grades, is school performance and grades and so forth, and at home as well, that the parents find it extremely difficult to manage this child compared with the other child who maybe, you know, other siblings may not have this particular presentation. Additionally, I will just add, there are rating scales that can be utilized, and psychologists and other clinicians, when parents, you know, are in contact with the teachers refer to a school psychologist and so forth, the assessments are conducted. Very popular one is the Connor rating scale that is used for ADHD. And that provides more systematic, organization of the data, if you like, and assessment in order to really look at how this child has been progressing over a period of 6 months, and then say this is really going in the towards the diagnosis of ADHD.
2: Perfect. That was like a very clear cut answer.
1: Yes.
2: الحقيقة من الحاجات اللي ضافها دكتور ساندر على كل الحاجات اللي قلناها حاجة تانية هو بيبقى الطفل مهمل. عادة بنلاقي أطفالنا بتضيع حاجات أحيانا بس مش طول الوقت، ولكن الطفل اللي عنده ADHD دايما بيبقى 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

0: 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Is there any age that we can go by to diagnose the ADHD? Because, like from my practice, and especially back in our in the culture of our countries, we found a lot of kids they got diagnosed with ADHD in the age of 3 or 4. Is that possible, or is there any age that we can go by?
1: Yeah, I think that's a very important question, particularly considering that now we have had the benefit of not only measuring brainwave activity, but also looking at brain imaging and so forth, and really reviewing some of the data to see where does ADHD, at what age does ADHD begin. So at this point of time, our understanding is that typically a cutoff could be the age of 7. You know, between 3 and 7, it is not unusual for children to be diagnosed and so forth. But I do think that it has to be given a lot of careful attention needs to be paid before medicating the child and intervening pharmaceutically and so forth, so that a thorough diagnosis has been actually conducted before, you know, you move forward and, if you like, place the label of ADHD, which can be a difficult one moving forward.
2: I think one of the challenges in today's world is that both parents are pursuing their own professional dreams and professional goals. And so in that pursuit, and in their rightful pursuit, one school of thought is that there may be some overdiagnosing of 3 to 7-year-old ADHD cases. What are your thoughts on that scenario?
1: Yeah, again, a fantastic question, Dr. Simon. You know, I think that overall, there are two schools of thoughts about the diagnosis. One, that there is greater awareness of psychopathology in society. So that's one. The second is that there's really much more possibility of diagnosis because we have become more sophisticated in diagnosing early on and capturing some of these diagnoses early on so that we can intervene. But perhaps more importantly, it is true that there may be a rush to overdiagnose. But the flip side of that is that there is also underdiagnosis, particularly of a condition like ADHD, and misdiagnosis. So, you know, we have to pay attention to all these three conditions, which is why I think consulting with a specialist and a good child psychologist is imperative when you consider that there can be both, there can be overdiagnosis underdiagnosis and misdiagnosis.
0: And that will lead us to the adult type. But let me translate this pretty quick. سؤالي كان عن احنا اطفالنا من سن 3 و 4 سنين اسهل حاجه سواء هنا جوه اليو اس او بره اليو اس ان احنا المدرسه تشخصهم اي دي اتش دي عشان تخلص من الصداع بتاع انه 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Our next question.
2: Yeah, so you know you were talking about in some cases there's overdiagnosis of ADHD, in other cases there's underdiagnosis of ADHD. In certain situations, there's kind of the nuances, the symptoms are not understood. What is the relationship between ADHD and then being diagnosed with something like bipolar?
1: Yeah, great question, Dr. Simon. I think this is a very important question, because what we are seeing now in the general population is that a lot of children are put on medications. And they are put on medications for both the disorders, for example. So when it comes down to misdiagnosis or overdiagnosis or underdiagnosis, what I was mentioning was that, A, it is important to first of all get this systematic understanding of how the child is doing, have specialists to really assess this and so forth, and to be making sure that the diagnosis is about as accurate as it gets. Now, why is this important? Because what we know is that ADHD can be associated with comorbid disorders, mood disorders, anxiety disorders, oppositional defiant disorder, conduct disorder, and so forth. And both these disorders can coexist at the same time, mm-hmm. but at the same time, they could be overlapping symptoms that may confuse the picture. As an example, you asked about bipolar disorder. With bipolar disorder, you have racing thoughts, inability to pay attention, flight of ideas, as well as irritability, mm-hmm. right?
0: So and you may not. So those are the overlapping symptoms.
1: There are some overlapping symptoms okay. there. You know, the inability to pay attention, you know, happens in both of them.
2: Right.
1: And so qualitatively, to separate that is important. One simple way, one criteria that can help is to recognize that mood symptoms overall are not significantly prominent in ADHD.
0: Right, the spikes. Right?
1: Exactly, the spikes of mood and so on and so forth. You know, in ADHD, you have inattention, you have the inability, you have impulsivity that happens in bipolar disorder.
2: Right.
1: That's where the pediatric bipolar disorder confusion takes place.
2: Right.
1: You know, in research settings, they actually use rating scales that are very specific to the pediatric population. KIDI-SADS, you know, is a rating scale that right. is used to really separate mood disorders from ADHD and look at it. But that's the key.
0: سؤال دكتور سامن كان ازاي نفرق بما انه في اعراض بتبقى متشابهه ما بين مثلا الباي بولر ديسوردرز ومرض الاي دي اتش دي. فالحقيقه دكتور ساندر قال له ايوه فعلا في اعراض بتبقى متداخله ما بين الاثنين، ولكن الباي بولر بالذات لما بيجي في سن الشباب الصغير بيبقى معاه اكتر ups and downs، ان انت بتلاقي عنده symptoms لزيادة النشاط جدا.

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2: 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Her son had an ADHD. He was on Ritalin 10 milligram. For some reason it's not available.

0: on the market for now, so the doctor switched them to Concerta. She says it's more expensive and it's not as effective as the Ritalin. Any advices for that?
1: Ah, that's a great point here. You know, depending upon where the person is currently located and so forth, it might be important to revisit, one, if it's an insurance issue, then to revisit insurance and revisit with a doctor about this particular issue with regard to efficacy, because efficacy is the key. If it is not as effective as Ritalin is, then going back to the Ritalin may be a great opportunity to revisit it. The dosing might be an issue as well, to really look at dose titration. And in addition, there are other stimulant medications that might be within the budget. Vyvanse is a great example that could be used. And non-stimulant medications like Strattera, Wellbutrin, could also be tried if costs are a concern.
0: You mentioned Vyvanse. What do you think of Adderall?
1: Adderall too, absolutely. Thank you. Yeah, thank you for reminding. Adderall, Vyvanse, and the non-stimulant medications are all options.
2: Yeah, also take a look at Concerta extended release. That might be one of the reasons that the efficacy, the bioequivalency may not be the same between the Ritalin dosing and the Concerta dosing.
0: للمشاهدة الكريمة اللي سألت الفرق ما بين الريتالين والكونسرتا في أدوية رخيصة زي الريتالين لو الكونسرتا دكتور سايمون قال إنه الكونسرتا بيبقى بس طويل المفعول شوية الريتالين لو حريت مش لاقيها في السوق 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One of our audience, his son has ADHD, and he lost over 70% of his hearing, and he's doing cochlear implantation. He's going to do cochlear implantation soon. In this case, do you recommend still to treat for this ADHD with the loss of hearing over 70%?
1: Complex question. Thank you for this. And sorry about, very sorry that there's been a hearing loss. Now, do we know whether the hearing loss coincided or was temporarily related to the use of medication?
0: الحقيقة المشاهد الكريم اللي سأل إن ابنه عنده مشكلة في السمع أكتر فقد أكتر من 70% وهيعمل زراعة للقوقعة. ممكن يرجع لنا بالواحد السن بتاع ابنه. الحاجة الثانية إذا فقدان السمع ده حصل مع الـ ADHD ولا كان سابق للـ ADHD لأنه ده هيفرق في التشخيص فياريت ترجع لنا ودكتور ساندر هيجاوب سؤالك.
2: So while we wait for that answer, Dr. Sundar, we've spent a majority of our time today talking about ADHD and the child population. How about adults? Can adults be diagnosed with ADHD?
1: Thank you, Dr. Simon. Adults are indeed diagnosed with ADHD, except that our understanding is that they clearly, the origins ought to have happened in childhood. Mm-hmm. You know, so it's important to actually either go back and obtain collateral information from the family or, you know, autobiographical information from the adult about performance in childhood, you know, disruptions in, you know, relationships and so on and so forth that happened. Alternatively, to go back to school records and so on and so forth to really get that historical perspective to say that this actually did originate. Because as we understand it, it is a neurodevelopmental disorder. So we were earlier talking about the fact that sometimes it's underdiagnosed. And when it's underdiagnosed, it basically means that, you know, these folks might have missed the boat, so to say, you know. So essentially, you know, they carried through childhood, but reached adulthood, and in adulthood is when they started having problems, you know?
2: So I guess my question then is, as you collect collateral information and you try to create a profile by reaching out to, let's say, the patient's parents,
1: yeah,
2: and now the parents are in their 70s, and what is their recollection going to be of their

0: child right from 50 years ago, let's say. So how valuable would that data be?
1: And yes. Adding to this question, what are, like, if they can come out of it, if we have any clear statistics for that?
2: About whether?
1: If they can come out of it when they're child, adults.
2: I see. Got it. So I think there are two questions. Question one is, you know, how can we go back and gather reliable information?
1: Right.
2: And that is indeed a challenge. And it is a problem because the presentation in adulthood is also entirely different, mm-hmm. you know. But now that, you know, it's in adulthood that we have captured this, and we don't have historical data, we have to make the best out of collecting that information. That's why you need multiple sources of information, you know, and so forth. So that's one issue. The second issue is what Dr. Thema brought up, which is, you know, do you manage to cross your childhood and grow out of it, exactly.
1: Right.
2: So the current evidence from research studies is that somewhere between 60 to 70%, two-thirds or so, actually continue to have some symptoms into adulthood. And some studies show that at least one of those symptoms from your childhood may persist in some format in adulthood and so forth. And it will show itself in functional impairment, in relationships, at work or at school if you're an adult and going to school.
1: And one-third they grow out of it?
2: That one-third means could potentially grow out of it, provided, of course, a lot of interruptions did not take place that could have messed with the regulation of the brainwave activities and chemistry.
1: So, Dr. Simon, can هل الكبار كمان بيجي لهم بيحصل لهم ADHD؟ دكتور ساندر قال حقيقة إجابة رائعة جدا إنه أحياناً الأطفال لما بيجيت misdiagnosed وما بيشخصوش في سن مبكر بيكمل معاهم لما يبقوا أدلت فإحنا 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Now we're gonna go to the good news. Now I have ADHD, I was diagnosed, I met the criteria and everything and all the diagnostic criteria. What is the treatment? How can we manage the cases of ADHD to give our audience the good news?
2: Excellent, Dr. Thema. You know, what I would say is hopefully we'll have the benefit of our beautiful slide on the brain and, you know, the pictorial representation that'll guide our audience about the treatment options. Okay. Primarily, let me just say that we
1: have...
2: It will
1: be on the screen now.
2: Okay. Primarily, there are three options for us. One is medication, which is pharmacotherapy or drug treatment. Second is psychological approaches. And then you have the alternative, you might argue natural remedies and so on, and other interventions that have shown promise and are just as effective in terms of addressing ADHD, you know.
1: Which is the neurofeedback, you mean?
2: Exactly. Neurofeedback and the use of nutritional supplementation, powerful super nutrients for the brain that have shown promise in terms of altering the chemistry of the brain.
1: And today we have one of the pioneers for the neurofeedback, Dr. Sunder, and the nutraceutical market too. And we'll explain this in details, right? سألت دكتور ساندر السؤال اوكي دلوقتي انا عملت التست وطبقت جت عليا الكريتيريا بتاع السيمتومز دي اوكي ايه العلاج بقى دلوقتي فقال لي ان احنا في ثلاث محاور للعلاج 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medications that we can use to treat ADHD
2: yeah absolutely you know

0: we are able to jump onto that slide that shows the brain.
1: Slide one.
2: Okay.
3: I think we should really take a look at the dopamine pathways, exactly. The serotonin pathways.
0: Exactly, because that will guide everybody. That's beautiful. Thank you so much. So as we can see in this slide, you have the front part of the brain, which is the frontal cortex, as it says, and you've got the dopamine pathways and the serotonin pathways. So what we understand from brain scanning research is that the frontal cortex, basically, is not functioning as well in folks with ADHD.
2: Okay.
0: This is consistent in MRI studies, PET studies, functional MRI studies, and so forth, that there is hypoactivity going on in bilateral frontal cortices.
2: Okay.
0: So the ability to communicate to the limbic system, if you like, is functionally not so efficient. Okay. The second part of it is that the impulsivity control requires us to apply our free will, that is to recruit the front part of the brain, you know, to regulate the middle part of the emotional brain and say, don't do it.
2: Right.
0: You know, that basically is missing. So this child will blurt out an answer out of turn, you know, impulsively, interrupt you. And so the mother is saying, you know, keep quiet. And of course, the child is blurting whatever they want to blurt.
3: In because adults, how does that show up?
0: Say that again.
3: In adults, how does that show up?
0: Oh, in adults, basically, you know, the impulsivity will show up in terms of, you know, you're sitting in a meeting and so on and so forth, and you're supposed to appropriately basically conduct the meeting. However, you will essentially say something that is inappropriate, you know. In adults, a lot of the ADHD presents itself as executive dysfunction, inability to prioritize, being relatively disorganized, coming late for the meetings, you know, those kind of. So there is a shift in terms of the hyperactivity gets attenuated or, you know, becomes lesser and lesser, and the other inattentive components and so on and so forth, they become more prominent, if you like, right?
2: And back to the medication. What are the medications that we can use? And I have the slide ready here.
0: Yeah, absolutely. So with regard to the medications, as we saw, there is not only a hypoactivity in the frontal cortex, but there's a deficiency in terms of how much dopamine is really working.
2: Okay.
0: So the medications that are classically used are the stimulant medications. And in the stimulant medications, you will notice are Ritalin, Concerta, Adderall, Vyvanse, and so on and so forth. Mm-hmm. What they do basically is improve the amount of dopamine transmission at the nerve endings in the part of the brain that requires it. And therefore, they decrease your hyperactivity and improve your attention and concentration.
2: And quick question regarding the difference between the stimulant and non-stimulant, like stretcher.
0: Absolutely. So the stimulant medications, basically, if you like, are stimulating that part of the brain that releases or increases the amount of dopamine between nerve cells. The non-stimulants essentially are, you know, inhibiting certain, you know, neurotransmitters from being uptaken, if you like, and so forth. So they are not necessarily stimulating any part of the brain for the release of more of the substance. And so it's a different chemistry.
2: Before I translate, we have a phone call for you.
0: So we'll take that.
2: احنا نقدر نستقبل كل مكالمات حضراتكم على الارقام الموجوده قدامنا. فلو حضرتكم عندكم أي أسئلة اتصلوا وبعتوا لنا على الأرقام اللي ظاهرة على الشاشة. الحقيقة سؤالي كان دكتور ساندر وهو بيشرح قال إن 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

0: 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Now we have a phone call. Okay, we have a phone call. We have Mona from Canada. Mona, تفضلي.
1: Hi, I have a question in regards to my son.
0: Sure.
1: When he was 5, he was diagnosed as ADHD, and kind of the school forced us to give him the Ritalin. So he had Ritalin for about 5 years.
0: Okay.
1: He changed 7 schools. We always had problems in the school. So when he was 13 years old, the school said it's okay, we don't need to give him the medicine anymore. And he was integrated to a regular class because he was always in a special class. He still has some behavior issues.
0: Mm-hmm.
1: And I'm kind of wondering now if he has bipolar and not ADD. He's not hyper anymore. Like, he used to be very hyper when he was young. He doesn't have that anymore.
0: Okay.
1: But his evening was always better than his morning. So that's something that's noticed by everybody.
0: Do you have questions?
1: When he has a very good mood one day, I would know that the next day he would have a very bad mood, which is what happens.
0: So he's moody.
1: Is it bipolar disorder?
0: Is it a bipolar disorder? That's your question?
1: Yeah, he's in a very good mood in one day, and he would be very nice one day, and the next day he would be in his worst mood.
0: Okay.
1: I know it. Like, I know that because he was nice today, now he's 25, actually.
0: Okay.
1: So I would know that tomorrow he will have his worst day.
0: Okay. Dr. Sander, stay with us online. Dr. Sander will answer your question. And do you have any questions for her?
2: No, thank you, Mona, for your questions. Absolutely. You know, I think what is important to know is obviously he has crossed that neurodevelopmental period, if you like, which is fantastic. And now we have a new clinical presentation.
0: Right.
2: And I think it's so important as an observant mother, you know, you become very aware of the changes that have taken place. It's important to know if he's not currently on any stimulant medications and so forth. Then I think it's important to actually do a systematic diagnostic assessment in the hands of a good adult psychiatrist, because now he has reached adulthood.
0: He's 17.
2: And really, exactly, you know, and to really look at the diagnosis and whether it is functionally impairing him. Are there other factors that are impinging his mood, mm-hmm. right?
0: Mona, she's still with us?
1: Yeah.
0: Did you hear Dr. Sander's question? Is it really impairing his function, like day to day? Does it interrupt his daily activities, going to school, for example, communication with people? Does it affect that?
1: He's been going to the university for 3 years, and he changed from one university to another university. He's very smart when it comes to video games and stuff like that.
0: We're sure of that.
1: When he was 7. But he's not really, he doesn't have patience to sit and study.
0: So it seems like it's embarrassing.
2: That's a great point. Mona, we'll be coming down to talk about alternative treatments as well, such as neurofeedback and nutritional supplementation that could help a person with their brain regulation, if you like. But I think I will finish by saying that it is important to distinguish in the hands of a good adult psychiatrist who understands ADHD, to really distinguish whether ADHD symptoms have now progressed to a different form, which is the adult form of ADHD, or whether there is bipolarity, or both of them are happening at this time, and therefore what needs to be done clearly, and what is the time frame that is necessary to make that observation before any more treatments are instituted.
0: Mona, would that answer your question, or do you have any other questions?
1: I have one more question,
0: sure.
1: if possible.
0: Yeah, sure.
1: Do they have to do like MRI on the brain to find out these things?
2: A great question, Mona. At this point of time, there are no specific diagnostic markers with MRI or PET scans or functional imaging that can pinpoint. And I think that the research is progressing rapidly at the best centers in terms of really identifying

0: but really it is much more about a clinical diagnosis aided by detailed neuropsychological tests in order to really look at the functional deficits that are there. And so there is a mood disorder questionnaire when it comes to bipolar disorder, and there are rating scales with regard to ADHD. And I think I would certainly suggest, given that he's at that critical juncture of being 25 and moving into young adulthood, that you actually see a good psychiatrist and a good psychologist to really clarify that.
1: Okay, thank you so much.
0: Not at all. Pleasure.
2: Thanks for calling in.
3: Thank you for calling in. And the good news is Dr. Sundar will be with us next episode to continue talking about the ADHD, and we'll link to the psychostimulant dependence, right?
0: Absolutely, yeah.
3: So that's the good news. We have another episode. The next episode will continue talking about the ADHD, the treatment, and how can we link the treatment people who get dependent on those medications. زي ما انا قلت يعني الحاجه الكويسه انه الدكتور 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All the psychostimulant we'll talk about next
0: anabolic
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0: Steroids
3: 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The second part is family education, right?
0: Yes.
2: Yeah, so I mean, basically, like Mona was asking, what are other ways to support children coping with ADHD or young adults coping with ADHD or where they're on the borderline ADHD versus bipolar?
3: Yeah. If you want to look at your camera and give advices to the parents, how to deal with their kids that has ADHD, how would you educate the family to deal with it?
0: Absolutely. Thank you for this, Dr. Simon and Dr. Thema, because I think that the key is that all parents are fundamentally concerned to not over-medicate their children, you know? And I think that is a very reasonable concern because the brain activity is at its robustness in the early childhood, and you want to basically keep it growing in the right way. But on the other hand, you also have to recognize that there is pruning of the neurons going on, so you want to make the right kind of connectivity as well. So behavioral interventions are crucial. What are they? Essentially, what we have to recognize is a non-judgmental, loving, compassionate support.
3: Mm-hmm. The instructions that the parent give to their children, do you have recommendation how it would be?
0: Absolutely. We have a wonderful slide, perhaps, that we can touch upon, which is slide number 12, which tells us about how to support the children coping with ADHD. You know, provide structure and consistency, use clear communication, and give one direction at a time with eye contact. The eye contact is extremely important because the child is inattentive.
3: Right.
0: You know, so it's extremely important to not look away and expect that the child is taking it all in. Provide an uncluttered, calm environment and atmosphere for studying. You don't have 20 things on the table and so on and so forth. You want to make that very, very clear. Give ample warning before you expect the child to change the activities. Be in good communication with the others that care for the child and be consistent. The teachers, other children, and so forth. Offer love and support as the child tries to meet expectations in life.
3: السؤال كان زي ما انا قلت انه اول جزء من العلاج هو الادويه, اتكلمنا عليها بالتفصيل. الجزء الثاني ان احنا نعلم الاسره ازاي تتعامل مع ابنائها. هقف عند الجزء ده النهارده, هنقوله تاني الحلقة الجاية 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